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1: Opportunities in healthcare, medical services, wellness tourism, human resource development, and patient referral systems. Both parties welcomed the ongoing progress towards an agreement on the avoidance of a double taxation, which officials expect will significantly facilitate cross-border business activities and private sector investment. Prime Minister Nutin invited Bruneian investors to expand their commercial presence in Thailand, emphasizing that both countries will continue to collaborate closely to promote security, prosperity, and the well-being of their citizens.
2: Digital Economy and Society Minister Chai Chinok Chitchob has defended the 1.6 billion baht THAI passport project, insisting that the initiative is transparent, cost-effective, and fully open to investigation. The statement comes as opposition parties prepare to launch a formal scrutiny process into the program. Mr. Chai Chinok welcomed the plan review, though, or through proper legal channels, stating that he has already instructed officials to examine all concerns and has received confirmation that the implementation is proceeding correctly. The minister clarified that his role is strictly limited to setting policy direction and overseeing implementation, while procurement procedures remain the exclusive responsibility of relevant agencies and Korea civil servants to ensure zero political interference. Minister Chai Chinok suggested that the persistent criticism surrounding the project may be politically motivated, noting that allegations have repeatedly shifted from product quality to procurement terms of reference. And despite the backlash, the minister emphasized that the government is negotiating a payment structure based on actual usage, meaning the state will not spend the full 1.6 billion baht budget allocation if registrations fall short of the targeted 5 million users.
1: A media delegation from northeastern Thailand has visited Guangxi Radio and Television Station in the People's Republic of China to study advanced content production and expand bilateral media cooperation between Thailand and China. Now, Public Relations Office Region 2 Director Banida Chantawat led the delegation under the program titled Strengthening China-Thailand Media Relations through a joint visit to Guangxi 2026, which received official support from the Chinese Consulate General in Konkan. Now, Corporate Communications and International Relations Director Lau Haimeng welcomed the Thai representatives at the Guangxi Radio and Television Station before guiding them on a comprehensive tour of the Thai ASEAN Translation and Dubbing Center. During the facility tour, the delegates examined the center's specialized operations in translation, voice dubbing, and localized content production tailored for Thailand and other ASEAN member states. Now, the multilingual media hub also operates as a network of subsidiary stations in the Lao People's Democratic Republic and Myanmar, allowing members of the Thai delegation to participate directly in hands-on voice dubbing exercises alongside professional Chinese production teams. The exchange program concluded with a screening of a promotional video featuring Thai students in Nanning acting as cultural presenters, which paved the way for bilateral discussions on systematic information sharing and cross-border media collaboration. Participants from both organizations exchanged strategic views on promoting a mutual cultural understanding to cultivate closer long-term relations between Thailand and China.
2: Thailand has introduced its SHIO information sharing platform at a high-level international conference, urging global law enforcement agencies to strengthen cooperation against call center scam syndicates and transnational human trafficking networks. Deputy Commissioner of the Royal Thai Police, Police General Thachai Pitani Labut, presented the initiative at the Intergovernmental Consultations on Migration, Asylum, and Refugees, or IGC Forum, which was attended by senior law enforcement representatives from 19 nations. During the forum, participating countries expressed strong interest in Thailand's Anti-Online Scam Operations Center, or OAC. The Thai delegation highlighted how the center integrates cooperation with financial institutions to rapidly inspect and freeze suspicious bank accounts, track stolen funds, and return assets to victims, while facilitating large-scale arrests. Several international officials view this integrated system as a potential model to adapt to their own national anti-scam operations. Now, Police General Tat Chai invited partner countries to connect to Thailand's CHIO system to establish a centralized platform for the systematic exchange of intelligence and criminal evidence. He explained that the platform will expand the scope of international investigations and accelerate efforts to bring members of transnational criminal organizations to justice. The AWD commissioner reaffirmed that while many criminal syndicates attempt to use Thailand as a transit point or a temporary hideout, Thai authorities remain committed to prosecuting offenders under domestic law and sharing vital intelligence with countries of origin to dismantle trafficking networks entirely.
1: That wraps up the national headlines. Coming up next, the European Union quietly begins reestablishing diplomatic contacts with Russia.
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1: 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This is the Global News, catching you up on the world today. A newly signed agreement between the United States and Iran has halted a months-long conflict and opened a 60-day window for negotiations aimed at reaching a broader and more permanent settlement. The Islamabad Memorandum of Understanding, or MOU, signed on Wednesday, calls for an immediate end to military operations between the two sides and commits both countries to respecting each other's sovereignty, while pursuing a final agreement within 2 months. Now, the deal leaves many of the most contentious issues unresolved, including the future of Iran's nuclear program, the fate of its stockpile of enriched uranium, and the timetable for lifting sanctions. Now, those matters are expected to be negotiated during talks beginning in Switzerland on Friday. Under the agreement, the United States will begin lifting restrictions on Iranian oil exports and work towards ending sanctions as part of a future settlement. Washington and its regional partners have also agreed to develop a plan for at least $300 billion in private sector investment to support Iran's economic development. Now, the accord calls for the opening or reopening of commercial shipping routes through the Strait of Hormuz, a vital energy corridor that carries roughly one-fifth of the world's oil supply. Now, the waterway is expected to reopen on Friday after months of disruptions that rattled global energy markets. The most difficult negotiations, however, still lie ahead. While Iran has reaffirmed that it will not seek nuclear weapons, major disagreements remain over uranium enrichment, international inspections, and the disposition of Iran's near-bomb-grade uranium stockpile.
2: China has unveiled a new blueprint for global governance, calling for a greater role for developing countries and warning that the international system is at a critical turning point. Released earlier this week, the nearly 50-page white paper outlines Beijing's vision for a more multipolar world order centered on the United Nations and a broader representation for countries in the global south. The document titled More Just and Equitable Global Governance, China's Principles, Proposals, and Actions was presented at a rare joint news conference led by Chinese Foreign Minister Wang Yi and senior officials from multiple government agencies. Wang said the world faces growing instability and argued that renewed commitment to multilateralism is needed to address increasingly complex global challenges. The white paper expands on the global governance initiative proposed by Chinese President Xi Jinping and reflects Beijing's broader efforts to position itself as a defender of international institutions amid rising geopolitical tensions. And while the document does not directly name the United States, it criticizes what it describes as trade wars, technology restrictions, and unilateral withdrawals from international organizations. Instead, China advocates a rules-based system anchored in the United Nations and guided by the principle of sovereign equality. A major focus of the paper is the growing influence of the global south. Beijing argues that developing countries should have a larger voice in international decision-making and has called for reforms to institutions such as the International Monetary Fund and the World Bank to better reflect shifts in global economic power.
1: Human Rights Watch has accused Indian authorities of forcibly expelling ethnic Bengali residents, many of them Muslims, to Bangladesh without due process, now raising concerns about alleged human rights violations along the two countries' border. Now, in a report released this week, the rights group said Indian border forces have repeatedly attempted to push people into Bangladesh, leaving some families stranded in the narrow zero line between the two countries after Bangladeshi authorities refused them entry. Now, according to Human Rights Watch, Bangladesh's border guards have blocked multiple attempts since the beginning of June to send more than 200 people across the frontier, including women and children. Now, the allegations come amid a broader crackdown on suspected undocumented migrants in India. In the eastern state of West Bengal, officials say thousands of alleged Bangladeshi nationals have been identified and deported under a policy aimed at removing illegal migrants. Human Rights Watch argues that many of those affected may be long-time Indian residents. The organization cited cases in which people reportedly possess Indian identity documents but were detained after their names were removed from the voter rolls. Witnesses interviewed by the group describe families spending days stranded between border forces, exposed to harsh weather, and with limited access to food or shelter. The organization also expressed concern over reports of arbitrary detention and the removal of identity documents before deportation attempts.
2: The United States is now preparing a major review of its military presence in Europe, raising fresh questions about the future of NATO's security arrangements and Washington's commitment to the continent's defense. Speaking at a meeting of NATO defense ministers in Brussels, U.S. Defense Secretary Pete Hegseth said the Pentagon would conduct a six-month assessment of its force posture in Europe to ensure that European allies take greater responsibility for their own defense. Hegseth also sharply criticized some NATO members for restricting U.S. military operations during the recent conflict with Iran, calling their actions shameful and arguing that they place American service members at risk. The remarks come as Washington increases pressure on allies ahead of next month's NATO summit, where leaders are expected to face renewed demands from the U.S. to boost defense spending. Hegseth also warned that future U.S. financial contributions to NATO's operating budget could depend on whether allies meet agreed defense spending targets. He said countries that fail to invest with sufficient urgency should not expect Washington to shoulder a disproportionate share of the burden. The comments are likely to heighten concerns among European governments, already worried that the U.S. may reduce its military commitment to the region as it shifts strategic attention toward China.
1: The European Union has quietly begun reestablishing diplomatic contacts with Russia, seeking to ensure that it has a seat at the table in any future negotiations over the war in Ukraine. Now, EU officials confirmed that limited diplomatic outreach to Moscow has taken place in recent weeks, marking the first tentative effort to reopen communication channels after years of isolation following Russia's full-scale invasion of Ukraine. The contacts remain preliminary and have not yet involved substantive negotiations. However, the move reflects growing concern within Europe that discussions about Ukraine's future could increasingly take place between Moscow and Washington, leaving both Kyiv and European governments on the sidelines. According to EU officials, the bloc's goal is not to mediate the conflict, but to protect European interests in any eventual peace process, while continuing to support Ukraine's pursuit of what it describes as a just and lasting peace. The outreach comes as Russia has sought a direct engagement with the United States while repeatedly dismissing Europe as a potential mediator. Russian President Vladimir Putin has argued that European countries cannot serve as neutral brokers, although he has said that Moscow remains open to dialogue if European leaders wish to initiate contact.
2: A dramatic Ukrainian drone strike on an oil refinery inside Moscow has brought the war closer than ever to the daily lives of ordinary Russians, causing major disruption in the capital and exposing vulnerabilities in the country's air defenses. The attack on a Thursday ignited a massive fire at a refinery just 16 kilometers from the Kremlin, sending thick black smoke into the sky. Images circulating online showed the lid of a large oil storage tank blasted high into the air by the force of the explosion. The strike was the second attack on the facility in 3 days and forms part of Ukraine's broader campaign to target Russia's energy infrastructure, a critical source of funding for Moscow's war efforts. However, the symbolic impact may be just as significant as the economic damage. Ukraine's foreign minister, Andriy Sybiha, said the attack was intended to remind Russians that the war is no longer a distant event occurring beyond their borders. The raid triggered widespread disruption across Moscow. Flights were suspended at all of the city's airports. Traffic was halted near the refinery, and authorities evacuated parts of Sheremetyevo International Airport, Russia's busiest airport. Residents reported confusion and frustration, with some complaining that no air raid warnings had been issued before the attack. Local media also reported oily residue falling from the sky in suburban areas following the refinery fire.
1: Those are global reports. Still to come in our business section. The U.S. Air Force takes a major step towards integrating autonomous aircraft into future combat operations.
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1: This is the Business News, taking you to the financial frontier. A Thai Customs Department has intensified its penalties for exporters who falsely declare product origins or illegally misrepresent foreign goods as Thai-made products to protect national trade credibility. Director General of the Customs Department, Pan Thong Loy Kun Nan, announced that violators will face a fixed fine of 500,000 baht alongside an immediate suspension of all types of trade privileges. Now, the upgraded enforcement policy addresses the growing scrutiny of origin verification and rising trade barriers in international markets. Director General Pan Thong stated that illegal origin switching schemes undermine the international reputation of Thailand and could trigger retaliatory trade barriers from trading partners. He explained that global markets have become highly sensitive to tariff regulations and import restrictions, meaning fraudulent practices threaten to severely damage honest local businesses. The department emphasized that the revised penal structure demonstrates a strong commitment to combating customs violation while maintaining international trade standards and promoting fair competition for compliant exporters.
2: Thailand's parliament has approved five major trade agreements presented by the government, marking a significant step towards strengthening the country's competitiveness in the global economy while supporting small businesses and farmers. Deputy Prime Minister and Commerce Minister Supachit Suthampan presented the legislative package during a joint parliamentary session. The approved document consists of two new free trade agreements, the FTAs between Thailand and Bhutan and the European Free Trade Association, alongside upgrades to the ASEAN-China Free Trade Agreement and the ASEAN Trade in Goods Agreement. The final agreement is an amendment protocol to the Marrakesh Agreement, establishing the World Trade Organization to incorporate the agreements on fisheries subsidies. The Thailand EFTA agreement marks Thailand's first free trade agreement with the European Economic Bloc, granting access to a high purchasing power market renowned for technology innovation and strict environmental standards. Officials stated that this framework will help Thailand improve product quality standards and serves as an important foundation for expanding future trade access with the European Union. Meanwhile, the Thailand-Bhutan FTA is set to benefit multiple domestic sectors, including automotive parts, processed foods, textiles, electrical appliances, and construction materials. This agreement provides alternative access to raw materials, lowers production costs, and expands investment opportunities across South Asia. Now, the remaining three agreements will modernize regional economic cooperation by expanding collaboration in customs procedures, digital economy policies, environmental protection, and small business support.
1: Apple could soon become a major customer of Intel under a new agreement to design and manufacture some of its chips in the United States, a move that would mark a significant turnaround for the struggling American semiconductor giant. Now, U.S. President Donald Trump announced that Apple and Intel had agreed to work together, although neither company has publicly confirmed details of the arrangement. If finalized, the partnership would provide Intel with a steady stream of business from one of the world's largest technology companies, strengthening its efforts to rebuild its chip manufacturing business and compete more directly with Taiwan-based TSMC, the global leader in contract semiconductor production. Now, the deal would also help Apple diversify its supply chain at a time when demand for advanced chips has surged because of AI TSMC, which currently manufactures Apple's custom M-series processors, has faced increasing pressure from large AI customers, including NVIDIA and AMD. Now, Intel previously supplied processors for Apple's Mac computers for more than a decade before Apple shifted to its own in-house chip designs in 2020. Now, those custom processors manufactured by TSMC have been widely credited with improving performance and boosting Mac sales.
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It was just two lovers sitting in the car, listening to Blonde, falling for each other. Pink and orange skies, feeling super childish. No Donald Glover. Missed call from my mother.

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Feet up on the dash, driving nowhere fast, burning through the summer. Radio on blast, make the moment last. She got solar power. Minutes feel like hours.